to Mars. 1:04, 8:27 o'clock, 11 the hour. Sabrina Carpenter coming our way. Madison Beer this hour. Got the weekend. Jelly Roll MGK in minutes. 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

It's Jelly Roll and MGK. This is 194 Ariana Grande. Not happy one bit when it comes to hackers who apparently leaked her music and videos, unreleased music and videos, and she's actually going to be suing those hackers. Ariana Grande now on 194.

This is 194. It's Crazy Landmark, and it takes a while to get there, but The Weeknd's After Hours now becomes his third album to celebrate 250 weeks on the Billboard 200. Madison Beer now.

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1: This is 194. Romance confirmed. No more speculation when it comes to Olivia Rodrigo. And it was, of course, the rumors that she was in a relationship with Julian Cronenberg from Wall Street, banker there. The two actually spotted out in NYC for a little day date. Olivia Rodrigo now on 194.

That's Taylor Swift. This is 194, and looking like it could be Grabbing Her Hardware, where her most recent song for Toy Story 5, they're speculating, will be the one that finally gets her to the Oscars for that Oscar nomination. And not only do they think it'll be nominated, but they think, yeah, she's probably going to be bringing home that Oscar as well. Can read more at 194.com. Teddy Swims now on 194.

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We are officially in it. 184's Doggist is back. 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
1: This is 184. It has been quite the run for Zara Larsson, including a more recent duet as well with Tyler. With Tyler actually having some glowing words to say about Zara, saying she is a handcrafted pop star. Zara Larsson on 184.

is 1 out of 4. The record continued for Olivia Dean across the pond with her and Sam's Fenders. Rain Me In, making it an 18-week run at the number one spot. But they're saying maybe this could be the week they're finally dethroned. Olivia Dean now on 1 out of 4.

0: Ben at the disco.
1: This is 194. Huge thanks for letting White chill with you tonight. Night show brought to you by that Sonic Drive-In. Open late until 1 a.m. with Malcolm Todd now on 194.

Selena Gomez, 194, looking like she had a pretty decent weekend all the way around when it comes to Instagram anyway. Sharing some photos, looking like getting to spend a little time on the yacht, One Republic now on 194.

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Game of Quality with Jenny. This is 194 into 9 o'clock. Bruno Mars coming your way. Got the Joe Bros this hour. Miles Smith, Gracie Abrams on the way. Tyler getting it started now on 194.

That's Hillary Duff. This is 184. Gracie Abrams, well, she's got her first number one. That new album, Daughter from Hell, finds its way to the top spot of the Billboard 200 this week. Gracie Abrams, now on 184.

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Jonas Brothers, this is 194. Bruno Mars, no doubt about it, has been a busy man on tour for the past few months, and now he's been overseas, but in literally a month, he returns back for more shows in the U.S. This is Bruno Mars, now on

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Charlie Puth says, 1 out of 4. Taylor Swift, no doubt, has a trophy case full of hardware, but one that isn't in there is an Oscar. But they do think that she could be bringing one home this year for this Toy Story track, thinking not only is she going to be nominated, but be a favorite to win. Taylor Swift now.

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That's Libra Rodrigo, 184 into 10 o'clock. Niall Horan this hour. Harry Styles on the way. Got Andy Grammer. Fall Out Boy in minutes. Madonna, Sabrina Carpenter now on 184.

0: me.
1: That's Lisa. It's 184. Basically selling out as fast as they can put them out. And that would be Zara Larsson's line with Depop, which launched just a couple weeks ago. That Y2K apparel, as they're calling it. They can't even keep it in stock. Pink Panther, Zara Larsson now on 184.

We're in 5 and Lisa. This is 194. We have a great one across the valley tonight. Night show brought to you by the Sonic Drive-In. Open late until 1 a.m. Also at two South Fargo locations. Bruno Mars now on 194.

That's Harry Styles. It's 1:04. Olivia Wilde, too, opening up a little bit more about that fling, I guess as she calls it, with Harry Styles back for a film release that she said, honestly, there was the shadow of that fling and relationship overcast that first movie effort for her. Niall Horan, on 1:04.

Hi, Dave and Max, this is 184. It has been a crazy year so far for Sienna Spiro, as she has seen herself launched into stardom. But not only that, more pressure, she's actually been traveling with Sam Smith, opening for him, which she says is intimidating, as she puts it. Sienna Spiro now.

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It's Olivia Dean, 194 into 11 o'clock. Ariana Grande on the way to the sour. Jonas Brothers on the way. Going to hear from SZA, role model, Olivia Rodrigo. Now on 194.

Your smart speaker can do all kinds of stuff. It tells you the weather, and sometimes it just keeps talking in the middle of the night, which totally isn't creepy at all. But most importantly, it can play Y94. Just say, Alexa, play Y94.

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1: This is 184. We are dang near there, almost to the month of August, which means it is officially back. 184's Dogist is set and ready to celebrate some of those dogs all across the valley. 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Teddy Swims now on 184.

Abby Megan Trainer, this is 184. Still continuing that weight loss journey as well, despite taking the summer to spend time with family. 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Tame Impala and Jenny now on 184.

That's the Gel Bros. This is 184. Ariana Grande, not too thrilled when it comes to hackers recently apparently dropping some of her music and music videos that were currently unreleased. She's actually taking them to court to sue the hackers. Ariana Grande now on 184.

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David Guetta, BB Rexha. This is 1 out of 4. Hope you're having a great one across the valley tonight. Night show brought to you by the Sonic Drive-In. Plenty of time to still get over there. Open late until 1 a.m. Justin Bieber now on 1 out of 4.

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0: totally know what you're thinking right now. You're thinking, I bet Y94 is going to play another great song. 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And here it is.
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1: The past couple of weeks, there's been tons of, like, weird animal stories of animals, like, chasing people down. It's scary stuff sometimes.
2: I mean, there's a major one that we've all been hearing about.
1: So over the past, like, 2 weeks, I'd say this was probably the main one, that grandpa that got, like, attacked by a bison at Yellowstone.
3: Everyone's bison!
4: Look out, a bison!
5: As soon as the bison stood up, the grandfather's like, no, we're out of here. For whatever reason, the bison, who was still like 50 to 100 feet away, just charged them. The grandfather eventually got hooked, got tossed into the air. They were doing the right thing. They were just bad luck. When he was down on the ground, after things were settling down a little bit, I said, hey, you know, as a former U.S. Army paratrooper, I give that landing a 9.5 out of 10. And he's like, well, if you just caught me 5 years ago, I could have done better. So he was jovial, trying to make light of his pain, but he was obviously in a lot of pain.
1: Also, if you can't listen to that clip without being like, it's bison with a Z, pronounce it like a Z, congratulations, you're appropriately Fargo-fied.
2: I could not get over it. I remember seeing it all over social media, and then I actually watched the video. He gets air. He is flipped upside down.
1: I mean, now that we know he, like, survived and is doing relatively just fine, impressive. Quite the fly.
2: Very impressive.
1: Very nice flight. So maybe not that wild, but have you ever been chased by an animal unexpectedly? And this could be something crazy, like a bison. This could be a snake, a dog, a cat, a cow. I don't know. When did an animal that should not be paying attention to you kind of come at you a little bit? And then how did that play out? I would assume you ran, or what happened? Have you ever been chased by an animal?
2: Yes. We still don't know what it is. I say it's a mongoose, even though I know it wasn't a mongoose. But my friend and I, there was this, like, man-made lake where my mom lives, like Taylorville. And it was like that you'd hang out there in the summer. It was fun. We were there in the middle of the night.
1: I mean, like, making out,
2: no,
1: obviously.
2: It was me and one of my best friends, Leah.
1: Drinking.
2: We weren't. Everyone would just hang out there. Okay. It was a pretty place. So all of a sudden, we hear this like crazy sound, and we hear like stuff ruffling, and it's like chase. So we run. We run back to her car. We get in her car. We're ready to leave. We have to get out of there. Leah lost her phone.
1: Oh, no.
2: So
1: stupid, Leah.
2: We had to arm ourselves with what she had in her car, which was a can of Febreze and an ice scraper.
1: Well, mongooses or mongai, they hate Febreze. So you were.
2: So we went out there and we were terrified. We did find her phone, but we still don't know what that was, whatever it was that chased us.
1: What was the sound again? Definitely a mongoose.
2: I don't know what it was. It terrified us.
1: When did you get chased by an animal? Has this ever happened to you?
6: Yes. Actually, I did. A mama cow. I got too close to her baby cows. And when I tell you, I never even knew that it was possible for me to get over a fence. I climbed that fence so fast to get away. I thought my life was over. It flashed before my eyes.
1: You know, here's the funny thing. Every time I've ever seen a cow, they've just been standing there. But they seem like they could maybe move if they were feeling motivated. Can a cow move?
2: They move.
1: Can they move pretty quick? Like fast? Maybe just felt fast?
6: Oh, absolutely. When they're trying to protect their babies.
1: I don't think I want a moo-moo coming to me. I'll tell you that right now. I don't know why I just called it a moo-moo. A cow. Tell me you have kids without telling me you have kids. He called a cow a moo-moo in conversation. So you got over the fence pretty quick and you were safe.
6: Yes, absolutely.
1: Okay, there we go. Lots of people can chase by animals, actually.
2: First off, we had someone who lived in England. How cool. I need to know more about this life. They said, when we lived in England, my sister and I got chased by ducks on the way home from school on a regular basis, and kind of similar. Someone said a time where I got chased by an animal. When I was a kid and was riding the bus, our bus stop was by this tree, also by the river, and there were turkeys who slept in the tree, and every morning they would jump down and chase us. And before we knew they slept in the trees, they would just sit at the bus stop and taunt us. And the day we found out about them in the tree, we got off the bus, all scared to go, and we looked out, and there were no turkeys. Surprise, they all jumped down at us, started running at us. It was the most traumatic year for all of us kids.
1: I mean, it sounds like it.
2: How do they not move the bus stop?
1: It probably should at some point. Like, you know, how many animal attacks until we move the bus stop?
2: These poor children.
1: When did you get chased by an animal, some sort of crazy animal experience?
3: It's a horse. It keeps getting in my yard because down the street is a farm. And when it gets in the yard, it can't figure out how to get out. So now it's stuck in the backyard, and it goes back and forth that I keeps running trying to figure out how to get out. But I always got to call them and say, come get your horse because it's kind of scary because he's going so fast back and forth trying to figure out how it got in.
1: Yeah, I mean, some random horse hauling around your property, I'm staying inside.
2: Someone said they got charged by a mother goose, minus the nursery rhymes, got charged at and pinned in the street by a neighbor's dog when I was a kid. Another person said, I ride bulls. I get chased all the time. And another one said, we get chased by one of their longhorns a few times.
1: When did you get chased by some sort of animal?
4: Raccoons are in my backyard. They're freaking me out. They attack on command. They eat all my food. They're ugly as you know what. Raccoons that drive me crazy.
1: Okay. So they're not very nice to you, it sounds like, too. And they're stealing all your stuff?
2: I don't think when you're getting chased by an animal, it's not like a pleasant experience. Mm-mm. I think it's always not nice. Like we have a guy who brings his dog in. I'm never going to forget. I was going to the bathroom, walking speed. He's like charging down the hallway for me. It was terrifying. I was like white knuckling the door trying to get it shut.
1: I am always fascinated by how that you're, whatever size your dog is, it can be the tiniest thing in the world, it can be the largest thing in the world, and it's like coming at somebody, and the owner is always going to say something like, he's friendly.
2: He's nice.
1: Like, this creature is running at me. I don't care how.
2: He's foaming from his mouth.
1: Doesn't feel friendly.
2: Doesn't look nice to me.
1: Friendly, my. I'm still going to kick him if he comes charging at me, just so you know. And you get chased by some sort of animal. What was it?
7: Oh my gosh, yes. So when I was a kid, I grew up in Chicago, and me and my brother thought it was a good idea to go chasing some geese. And it turns out geese do not like to be chased. So they turned around and started running the other way at us. We learned our lesson.
1: There's something about geese, man. I don't know they're so vicious, but they are just awful creatures.
7: Oh, yeah.
1: Geese always be geesing, man.
2: How terrifying is this? Someone said when I was like 10 years old, I was riding my bike. I felt like I was going like 15 miles an hour, and this dog just kept up with me, chasing me, and I kept yelling, go home! I was pedaling faster than I've ever pedaled before.
1: You know what? Maybe you just rubbed them the wrong way. Maybe they thought you were coming at them. But sometimes animals can just be crazy.
2: Mean.
1: Just like people, right? Some animals are just jerks, too. Some of them just get bad attitude. You ever tick off a turkey? Oh, those things are scary.
2: I try to stay away from, like, any type of birds.
1: Oh, yeah. Ooh. Well, I suppose.
2: Keep them away from me.
1: Missing half a lung thing.
2: We're seeing another one for a goose. They were chased when they were a kid. I had no idea they were that aggressive. I was screaming, running, flapping my arms, and the thing was right behind me. Finally made it back to my grandma's porch, slammed the door. To this day, I do not trust them, and this is terrifying. A bear. I was camping, saw one way closer than I ever wanted to see a bear. It started moving in my direction. I immediately turned around, got to my car. I know you're supposed to stay calm, but let me tell you, all that information disappears when you're standing that close to a bear.
1: And you get chased by an animal. Did something like that happen to you?
8: Bears. We have to really be careful because they come after the bird feeders if you don't take them down quickly enough. And yeah, they're bad. They'll come and get the seeds and like destroy the bird feeder in the process. They don't care.
1: You know, there's animals where I'm like, you know, at least I could outrun that, or I could, you know, I'm larger than that. Bear, I don't want to tick off a bear.
2: What's the saying? If it's brown, lay down. If it's black, attack.
1: Is that, I don't know. Yeah, I truly have no idea.
2: For the type of bear you're going to encounter.
1: I have no idea.
2: Brown bears, I think you like stay calm and you lay down.
1: You know what? I'm not much of a runner.
2: You're getting those fists.
1: I don't care what color that bear is. I'm not going to try to fight it.
2: I think that's what you have to do. There's some sort of saying, bear saying.
1: Oh, I don't care, you know, how wrong it is. My legs that don't run are going to, I will be the Flash. You'll be shocked at how fast I can be.
2: From the U.S. National Park Service, to help you survive a sudden bear encounter. If it's brown, lie down. If it's black, fight back.
1: You know, I'm going to lose.
2: Well, you at least tried.
1: You know what? I'd rather not be lying there taking my last breath going, I knew I should have run. Darn you, Amy.
2: Then don't listen to me.
1: So I'm looking for, well, granted, I don't know what situation I'm in.
2: Yeah,
1: I'm
2: where are you anyway. Going?
1: I'm the zoo.
2: I don't think they're getting out, hopefully.
1: It's a bad zoo. It's
2: yeah.
1: A bad, bad zoo. It's a rickety zoo. Chased by an animal.
9: So I got chased by a pigeon in the park. At first, it just started out where I just thought that the pigeon was sitting next to me, and then I realized it was staring at me and eventually moving closer. I got a little paranoid, so I got up and moved to the next table, and it followed me. And then eventually it's just like right under me, and I kept moving my feet trying to get it to like move away, but not trying to kick it. And it just kept getting closer and closer. So I moved to another table, a third table, and it kept following me. And eventually I just gave it a piece of my lunch.
2: That's what I was going to say. You had to have food.
9: I did. I was eating a sandwich.
1: Just in general, though, birds are awful.
2: Don't even get me started. Birds are the worst. I got histoplasmosis, okay?
1: You have a sensitivity to birds.
2: Birds are evil. Keep them away from me.
1: Any final animal attacks?
2: Yeah, this one's terrifying. I was chased by a skunk. I wasn't even scared at first. I just thought he was so cute. Then it started running towards me, and I realized I made a terrible mistake. I took off. Thankfully, it never sprayed me. And someone said, I was chased by a deer, and no one believes me when I tell them. I was walking near a wooded area, and this deer started coming after me. I ran one way, and it followed me. So I ran another way. It followed me. Eventually, I got behind a tree, and it kind of wandered off. I still don't know what I did to offend that deer.
1: Maybe had a baby nearby or so. I don't know.
2: Trying to be protective. That's the only thing I could think of.
1: Boy, I bet a deer could be pretty scary if it wants to be.
2: Especially if you're like trying to dodge it and you're running all different directions and it's still behind you. Where do I go?
1: I hope somebody turns you into jerky someday. I'm out of here.
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1: Late Night Bites.
2: More than 12,000 pounds of bacon imported from Canada to the U.S. was just recalled.
3: Ooh.
2: These are interesting times. The only thing we can eat on a BLT is the tea.
4: The American Museum of Natural History this week began displaying a replica of the New York Knicks championship trophy. And you can also see a Mets trophy at Ripley's, believe it or not.
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3: Ooh.
2: Yeah. Now when you drop your iPhone in the toilet, it's like, it's a rental.
4: More than a dozen kids at camp in New Jersey fell ill last week after they allegedly ate chocolate that was laced with mushrooms. And that was the day they all learned how to make a campfire with their minds.
1: The Morning Playhouse.

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1: And here we are in New Jersey, where we see the infamous Rabid Beaver. He's building a dam and he's...
2: Oh, he bit me right in the leg. Oh, I can feel the rabies surging through my bloodstream. Oh, wow.
0: You don't want to miss these rabid beavers.
1: All right, I got my rabies shot and I'm back at it. This time I'm at a lovely lake where I just spotted a pack of rabid beavers.
2: One snuck up behind me and bit me in the other leg. Oh, why? Oh, man, my throat is closing up and I'm afraid of the water in the lake. Why did I agree to take this job?
0: It's all coming up on Rabid Beaver Week, only on the Discovery Channel.

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3: And today, we're getting pulled over. Well, I shouldn't say we're getting pulled over. The clips are getting pulled over, and we're getting some interesting feedback on them. One of them may be more to do with just a celebrity. We're finally getting to see the body cam footage come out. But we start with one in Florida, because this is interesting. Now, a man was actually pulled over for a drug trafficking arrest. Now, during this arrest, apparently he wanted to take the time, maybe a final opportunity, to tell a certain someone in his life that he loved him. That would be his girlfriend, or in this case, his bae.
4: Come out to me! I don't care! Come out to me! Show me your hand!
5: Can you grab my phone, please?
4: Yeah, we'll get it.
5: Bae, I love you, bae. Yeah. Please, bae, I love you, bae.
4: Keep your hands out.
5: That's what's up.
6: Turn it on your stomach.
3: Get off your phone. Yeah, it's probably a final opportunity to tell her. I'm imagining it's probably one of those cases. Now we move to another one. This one more of a high profile, I guess you could say, arrest that was a few weeks ago, and probably about a month ago now. That would be Tony Romo getting pulled over for what's called OWI in Wisconsin when he was there apparently visiting family, spending some time in the off season. It's essentially a DUI, right? But in there in Wisconsin, OWI, you get to kind of hear how the interaction
0: Where
3: went down.
0: Where are you coming from?
7: The golf course, and I'm going to meet Grandma and Grandpa.
0: I'll take a driver's license from you.
7: You got it.
0: How many drinks have you had? As of right now, we're on a leveled ground. We're on a bridge. I want to convey you somewhere that's going to be an even surface, free of debris.
7: Yes, I agree, so we don't get hit.
0: Turn around for me.
3: You know, it's interesting. Anytime the cop is asked how many drinks you've had and you answer with zero, and you know you're already lying. Like, they're not asking just for kicks and giggles, man. Stupid stories. Always a click away, 194.com.
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3: You got a Yeti cooler? 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Yeti coolers? 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Coleman cooler, the same size, $30. I'm over at Buddy's house for a cookout this summer. He goes, hey, man, you got to get one of these Yeti coolers. Keeps the ice cold for 3 days. I said, we're on your deck right now. We are 15 feet away from your refrigerator. For $10, you could have bought an extension cord and brought your whole refrigerator right out here on the deck. We could be making ice right now. He goes, no, you need this. If you go on a boat overnight, you need to keep the ice cold overnight. I said, you don't own a boat. You have a kayak. That's the only boat you have. Where are you kayaking overnight? You need to keep the ice cold. If I'm going to spend $300 on a cooler, I want to put 2 beers in that at night, come down the next morning, open the lid, and have 32 beers in it. It's growing beers. That's why they're so expensive, honey. It's like a Petri dish of coolers.

0: Playhouse in the morning, 194. Just pulled this TRQ moments ago out of the box of totally random questions. What is a tiny thing that makes you super happy? You got a little thing that makes you pretty happy?
1: Little things that make me happy are handwritten little notes. Like just a quick thinking of you note from someone, like a friend or my husband. Just, you know, something a little extra and different.
0: Well, it's such a rarity you get a handwritten anything these days, right? So it's just that little extra bit of love, a little more than a text message. Little thing makes you super happy, though. 2-3-7, it's call, text, voice, memo, hey?
2: Dancing. So going to any live concerts, hearing live music, seeing performance where you can get up, get on your feet. Just instant joy.
0: Shaking your booty and shaking the problems away.
2: Yeah, escape reality into that reality, the concert.

0: And the Y94 Playhouse, totally random question. Little thing makes you real happy, though.
1: Yeah, it may sound weird, but the little sound that the coffee makes at Starbucks went...
0: Well, it means joy's about to hit your tongue.
1: My coffee's coming. It's on its way.
0: Tiny thing, but it makes you totally happy.
2: Every day, my boyfriend sends me a sweet text message in the morning just to let me know that he's thinking about me, and I really love it.
0: It's like a full-on love note every day, or what kind of stuff is he saying? Or maybe you don't want to even tell me.
2: He just said, good morning, beautiful, I love you, and I can't wait to see you.
0: Also, here's me without my pants on.
2: We're very ooey-gooey.
0: You know what? Life's about the little things. That's what they say, right? That's the saying. What is something that it's a tiny thing, but it makes you super happy?
3: You know, what I absolutely love is when I buy fast food and I think I'm finished, but I look back in the bag and there's still a couple fries.
0: It's like you won the fry lottery.
3: I know, right? It just makes me so happy. It's like, bonus! I'd rather that than a Happy Meal toy.
0: Little thing, but it makes you lots of happy.
4: Hitting as many green lights in a row. There is a hill by my house that is very large.
0: Sure.
4: And what I would try to do when I got home from work is I would put my car in neutral, and I would try to see how many of the green lights I can get through before I have to stop my car.
0: I feel like I have a lot of soulmates just based on the amount of coffee-related ones I'm reading in the text. And yours is coffee-related, too, it sounds like?
5: When you pour cream into coffee and you just watch it, like, suspend for a second and then start to, like, swirl around in the cup. Beautiful.
0: Ah, yes. Pure joy in visual form. Tiny thing, but it makes you tremendously happy. What do you got?
6: But you know those people with road rage? They want to cut you off and they want to speed away. And then you pull up next to them at the very next red light.
0: Sure.
6: I get, like, a huge burst of glee from deep, deep inside when I'm like, and we meet again. I know that's probably really silly, but I just think when you see people and they're racing through the streets and you're like, but where are you going?
0: It's like only better if they got pulled over. You know, the red light's fun too, but if they got pulled over, you're like, yes, you're evilly happy.
7: And here's what's coming up next. I need that.
0: Maybe kind of surprising, maybe not. Maybe you got tons of secrets, but recent survey found that if you're in a relationship, well, you might be among this. 40% of people in a relationship say they have a secret they're keeping from their partner, something they're hiding from their partner. Here's the thing, that's close to half, which means probably in every relationship, at least one of you has got a secret from the other. Are you willing to admit what that is? That on the way. Also going to have to check in with the Amy Kay who just arrived. She's had a morning that I couldn't even describe if I wanted to. From her own mouth, admit it.
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0: Well, hi.
1: Hello. Good morning.
0: Morning. So, yeah, carry the one. It's 6:25.
1: Don't even.
0: Show starts at 5:30-ish. you've had a day already, huh?
1: Yes. Last night, Stephen was just holding Brooks, and he ended up poking Stephen in the eye, and I figured it's going to feel better in the morning. I just kind of had him flush his eye. We put some eye drops in. Overnight, Stephen couldn't sleep at all. He just kept rinsing his eye and putting drops in, and he was out in the living room. So then when I woke up to get ready and come into work this morning, he was screaming in pain. His eye was swollen. He was in a lot of pain, and he just was having some vision issues. So we had to go to the emergency room. So I've been in the emergency room this morning, and I ended up dropping him back off at home, and I made it in.
0: I mean, your kid almost really jacked him in the eyeball.
1: He did. So they ended up putting this numbing stuff in his eye, and right away, Steven's like, oh my gosh, it's already starting to feel better. And she's like, well, that's a good sign. So that means it's like a surface level injury.
0: Oh, jeez.
1: And then they put this dye in his eye and use this like special light. And she's like, oh, I see it. And then she called me over and she's like, do you want to see it? And I was like, absolutely.
0: Yeah, I do.
1: So you do see there's like a big chunk that he kind of ripped out of his eye. I ended up taking a picture of it so I could show Steven what it looks like. And he got a big chunk out of his eye.
0: Yeah, I can't get. So he has vision in both his eyes or should?
1: Yes,
0: or,
1: he can see. He can see. He's feeling better, he said. He's like, oh my God, it doesn't hurt. I can open my eye, because he couldn't even open it. He was wearing sunglasses.
0: Like, no patch or anything?
1: There's no patch. So he can see now, but it's these numbing drops. And she's like, you can't use these at home. Like, I can't let you take these because it's going to slow down the healing. And so Steven's feeling good right now. And I know that is going to be disappearing.
0: Couple hours from now.
1: Yeah.
0: Come home to me.
1: I know. But he has some antibiotics. The eye drops we're going to put in there later. I'm hoping things are going to be good.
0: Well, so anytime you go to the emergency room, obviously, like, it's for a reason, right? There's usually a pretty good story there. I wonder if it would be amusing, interesting, entertaining to do, like, what's the last thing that landed you in the emergency room? Because this could be you, or it could be in the case of, like, you had to bring somebody there. You had to bring your partner there, or your kid, or who knows
1: usually,
0: what else.
1: Usually, I'm the one who's in the emergency room when Steven's with me, and he's like my driver. Mm. This is the first time I've ever had to take him to the emergency room. It was so weird being on the other side of it.
0: Not a competition to probably try to have.
1: That is not a competition, but it was just so weird. And I'm so used to answering all the questions, and so I'm like trying to answer for him. I'm like, wait, let him do this.
0: Birthday 7/16. Yeah. Oh, wait. No, sorry. His birthday.
1: No, yeah. I was answering like for him.
0: Uh-huh. So when they saw you, did they immediately run and go, Amy, what is it now?
1: She's back. Well, if I'm usually there for myself, or I go because as a first time mom, I'm terrified of everything with my son. I don't know if they recognize me. I hope they don't think, oh, here's the frequent flyer.
0: I thought, man, that kiddo's really grown.
1: Luckily, we were able to drop Brooks off at my mother-in-law's, so he didn't have to go to the emergency room with us. But Steven's screaming in pain. That wakes up Brooks. So now Brooks is like screaming, and he's like, "What's? It's 4 a.m.
0: If you have a interesting, this is the last thing that landed me in the emergency room tale, throw it at us. 2-3-7, it's the playoffs.
2: Swam.

0: fun at that.
1: Zero and Amy K in the 194 Morning Playhouse. And in honor of Amy's morning and Captain Steven,
2: Mr. Old One Eye.
1: Me boy popped my eyeball out. Talking about the last thing that landed in the emergency room. And it's, I mean, if it makes him feel better, a lot of people are going there. It looks like on a regular basis.
2: Someone said I was trying to slice a bagel with a really huge knife and I sliced my finger. And after the 2 hour mark of bleeding, I went to the ER while waiting for the doctor. I went on Amazon and ordered a bagel slicer.
1: That's the way to do it.
2: Be safe, mm-hmm. Yes.
1: Well, because now you won't have to worry about it so much, just to slice the safe way.
2: Someone said my husband had to drive me. I was having the worst stomach pain of my life. Thought maybe food poisoning. Nope, appendicitis. I went in thinking I just needed to sleep it off to having surgery that night.
1: You got something that landed you in the ER.
3: I thought I punctured my eardrum with a necklace.
1: Oh.
3: Yeah, it's a pretty good one. It was like a metal choker necklace that I was playing with in a study session, and I it slipped out of my fingers and snapped into my ear.
1: It's making my ear twitch. It just hurts. It sounds painful. Sounds seems like the wrong word.
3: I know. I mean, it's already formed kind of like a hoop, you know, and so you stretch it out to put it around your neck, and as I was sort of playing with it, it slipped out of my fingers and it bounced back into shape, which made it jam into my ear.
1: Sure. Yeah. I mean, either way, you still have something stuck in your ear, puncture in your ear. Oh, golly.
2: I think this one happens a lot. Someone said my son put a bead up his nose. He told me it was an accident, then admitted he wanted to see if it would fit. It fit, but it did not want to come out. I couldn't even get it out. We ended up at the ER. They were able to get it out. One embarrassed kid and one very tired mom.
1: What's that thing that landed you in the ER?
3: Well, I ate this salmon burger and I started throwing up profusely. I could not stop. And I don't even know if it was because the burger was bad or there was something wrong with my stomach. But I started dry heaving and I think I threw up 100 times. And I went to the emergency room and just my luck, there was this really sexy nurse. And it was a male nurse.
1: Sure.
3: And I was looking like death, and I actually had a crush on him right away. And I tried to flirt with him, but I was literally throwing up into a bag every second. So it was terrible.
1: So, you single?
2: Ew, gross.
1: It's got to be rough on them, because I think that is a profession that gets hit on quite a bit, like anybody in the medical field, because it's just, you know, all these people coming through, and people are, already kind of attracted to that profession, right? So you see these people, and you're like, wow, you're really good looking at those scrubs, but, you are far from your best version of yourself if you're there.
2: And they probably also think, they must be flirting with me. They're taking care of me. No, they're just doing their job.
1: Yeah, yeah. Very rarely is it probably real flirting,
2: yeah.
1: Right?
2: Yeah.
1: Oh, yeah, yeah.
2: Someone said my daughter was the reason for our last visit. She was running around outside, tripped over a sidewalk crack, hit her chin so hard it split open. I remember sitting in the ER holding a towel under her chin. It was full of blood. She was completely calm, just watching cartoons.
1: Yeah, usually it's when there's kids involved, it's always the parents that are the ones
2: freaking out,
1: right?
2: Yes.
1: Now, what was that thing that landed you in the ER?
3: Oh, so I was in Italy and I popped my hip out of place.
1: Oh, okay. So they had to, I suppose you had to go in there, they just popped that bad boy back in? It'd be weird to be in an Italian emergency room.
2: I think any, foreign emergency room, I'd be scared.
1: Do you think there's unlimited breadsticks?
2: Oh, you can only hope.
1: Really what all I want to know. So about 40% of people in a relationship admit they're hiding something, keeping some sort of secret from their significant other. So if it's half of us, does that mean if it's either you or your partner, basically, what's that thing you're hiding from your partner? It's on the...

0: It's Playhouse, Y94.0 and Amy Kay, so you should have a completely transparent, open, honest relationship, right? That sounds accurate on the surface.
1: Yeah, you should be able to share everything with your partner.
0: That being said, there's this stat float around that claims 40 to 42% of Americans that are in a relationship have some sort of secret, some sort of thing they're hiding from their partner. A little secret. Now, the most common one has to do with finances. Other thing has to do with, like, sexual infidelity, stuff like that. And those are the top two. Could be anything, though. Do you have some sort of, like, secret, whether it's a major one or a minor one, that you're like, yeah, I keep this for my partner? And we can certainly change your voice or your text if you want to be super anonymous. Could be as simple as, you know, you run through the drive-thru all the time and paying cash so they have no idea. Okay. Could be you have a mistress that lives in Kentucky.
1: Whoa.
0: I don't know. It could be anything. I just would like to know what it is.
1: I have no secrets. Steven knows everything. And I also think it's because we're texting throughout the day, because I was thinking about the fast food one. Are there ever times I would feel so guilty getting food
0: and
1: without picking something up for him? So much so yesterday I went and got an egg salad sandwich. Yum-o. I was telling him about it. I said, I just had a delicious egg salad sandwich.
0: You and I are tricky ones because, and I think this is a good thing and a bad thing. It's a good thing for in this room. It's maybe a bad thing if you know us in any other context, because it is the just our nature of our personalities to, we think it, we say it. It happens, we speak it. Like, it just, anything that we experience is just like, I could say this on the radio. So the idea of having any sort of secret from literally anybody is
1: That's
0: kind of a foreign thing to me.
1: Not happening.
0: Not much for secrets.
1: Yeah, I don't think we would be able to have any.
0: You have something you're hiding from your spouse or partner?
2: Okay, don't tell anybody. I just bought the most beautiful purse, but it cost way too much. I had a bad day, and I just bought it on a whim, and I'm hiding it in my car.
0: You serious? You just got like a new purse just hanging out in your car like it's a little closet, secret closet, a vault?
2: I'm dead serious. I keep it in the trunk of my car so he doesn't see it.
0: There you go.
2: And then now it's getting crazy because I have to find a way to sneak it into the house and pretend it's been there the whole time. But it's beautiful, and it made me happy.
1: Oh, this old thing? I've had this for years, this purse. My
0: you
1: mother gave
0: this
1: it.
0: For me. Yeah. Oh, no, mom's better.
1: Yeah, mom gave it to me.
0: Go with mom. He might remember if he'd bought a purse.
1: There is a lot about money. Someone said, I hide my online shopping packages. My husband only thinks I bought one thing, but somehow there's always like three boxes at the door. I have a whole system where I bring them inside when he's not home, immediately throw away the evidence. And another person said, I don't tell my boyfriend how much I spend on my hair. When he asks the cost, I'll give him a number that's technically true, but it's just the cost of the haircut. I leave out the color, the products, and the tip.
0: I mean, is it technically true?
1: It's true for the haircut, but not everything else.
0: Like, if you went to a restaurant and you picked one item off the receipt and you're like, oh, yeah, this dinner cost da-da-da-da-da, that's not accurate.
1: It was only $2.79. That's the price of the pop.
0: Yeah, like you gotta include the whole roster, the itinerary of things, the whole thing. What is that thing you're kind of hiding, keep a secret on the down low from your partner?
3: 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The Y94 Morning Playhouse.

0: 6:45. It's Playhouse Zero and Amy K. 1.84. Talk about that thing you're hiding, a little secret from your partner or spouse. Could be a minor thing, or it could be like, that's a pretty large thing to be hiding.
1: Someone said he doesn't know how much I dislike his friend. It's his best friend. He knows I don't love hanging out with him, but he has no idea how much I dislike this guy. I'll smile, I make conversation, but the second we get home, I have to call my sister immediately and tell her everything that idiot did.
0: Well, and it's one of those ones where it's like, is the juice worth the squeeze? Does anything good come from telling him that you don't like this guy? If they're good friends, you can't do much about it.
1: I think it's good that you're able to put up with it for like these short periods of time. And then it's like your own therapy. Then you go like vent about it to someone else.
0: I hate to tell you this. He probably hates some of your friends too.
1: Oh, for sure.
0: Or family members. Or I think there's a lot of that unspoken.
1: I think that's a huge one. Disliking someone that's important in their life that you're not a fan of.
0: I'll just hang on to this because it's not like this person's going away. What is something you're hiding from your partner or spouse?
2: I've had my share of exes. And I'm like from back in the day too where I like took actual photos of things. Or at least like I had like a digital camera and would actually like print out photos. You know? And I got boxes of memories, and they include pictures of my ex, my exes. And, I just said, don't worry about that stuff, hon. Like, it's just stuff in the garage. I'm like, don't worry about it. I'll just have it on the shelves. But, yeah, there's pictures there. Some pictures probably she shouldn't see.
0: Yeah, you keep hanging on to it.
2: I'm a pack rat, man. This is a tough one. It's tough.
0: What would some of the emotions that you would feel be if you found like an old digital camera that he was keeping with a bunch of X pictures or like the Xbox, basically, not the video game system, but that box of mementos?
1: Why do you have this? What are you doing with it? Why do you need it?
0: Like at some point, I get it's part of your story, but maybe that fades away. Honestly, the fact that you're keeping it secret, I think, is the more concerning
1: thing.
0: Red flag. Like if you'd had this is kind of my box of mementos and she just knew it existed, maybe even had like looked at them with you, that's different than you being like, this is my secret box.
1: Yeah, being so secret about it, it's what makes it worse.
0: Uh-huh.
1: It might not even like be your intention that it's obviously bad, but hiding it. Why did you hide it for so long?
0: Like, oh, yeah, no, these are pictures from college. Oh, yeah, that's my, high school college girlfriend giving me a little smoochy poo. Hits different if she's seen it before versus why has this been under our bed for the past 15 years?
1: And never said anything. Someone said, I pretend I don't know how to do things. My husband is way better at cooking, so sometimes I'll ask him to make dinner because I know he can do it better. We've been married for 8 years, and he thinks I can't make my favorite pasta. I absolutely can, but it's just better when he does it.
0: Just kind of plays the fool a little bit. Yeah, I think that's a common one, too.
1: You know what? This might be something I hide from Steven. Sometimes I pretend that things are heavier than they actually are.
0: I can't
1: lift it.
0: You're weaker.
1: Yeah. Yeah. This is too much.
0: In reality, you absolutely could.
1: I could if I absolutely had to. Like, if it was just me by myself. But if you're here, help me out.
0: I'm convinced that happens in our home with, like, jars of, like, pickles and jams and stuff. Because I can tell you often something's, there's, like, pretend, like,
1: no.
0: And then I, like, barely move my wrist. And I'm like, am I a superhuman? Is this for my confidence? What is happening right now?
1: I think it's because we loosen it up. There are times this happens where I really can't open the jar. If I actually try.
0: He barely flicks his
1: wrist.
0: Yeah,
1: then he opens it. There are times where I just don't even want to deal with it, so I hand it to him. But if I've actually tried, there's no way. It has to be, like, glued on.
0: And it was just that last little bit of exertion.
1: Yes,
0: had you,
1: you
0: done
1: helped it.
0: You could have absolutely got it had you just gotten 2 more seconds.
1: Someone said I have a secret savings account. It's not because I plan on leaving him or anything dramatic like that. I just like knowing that I have a little money that's mine. He knows we have savings, but he doesn't know exactly how much I have tucked away.
0: What is something you're actively hiding from your partner?
3: Okay, so I know this sounds crazy, but I'm hiding a tattoo from my spouse. He has not seen it yet.
0: So is this a brand new one then, or?
3: No, I've had it for a little bit. I'm just really good at hiding it, the makeup thing. And, I don't know. He just doesn't expect my body like that, and it's there. And the worst part is it's kind of a tribute to my ex-boyfriend.
0: Okay. Yeah, I can see how that's going to be a conversation. Do you leave that out? Why are you getting X? That's an odd tattoo to get.
1: Or did she already have it?
0: You've been hiding it this whole time? That's impressive.
1: Or did he pass away or something and then she went and got it? I don't, there's so many things I'm wondering.
0: Nah, I don't want to out all your stuff by asking too many specifics, but no, that's interesting. I do feel like eventually he's going to see the tattoo though if you're together.
1: At some point.
0: Like, always put makeup on it? That'd be tiresome too.
1: That's what I think. Always trying to have to hide that. This is a secret in a secret. Secret inception. Someone said, I secretly know my partner's lying to me and he's been cheating on me. He doesn't think I know. I do. I've known for months. I'm just waiting to see how far he's going to take his lie before I confront him.
0: And the thing you're hiding from your partner, spouse?
4: I have the juiciest secret you can imagine. My husband thinks that I am 10 years younger than I really am. And you're going to think, oh my God, come on, you just lied about your age. But I got married late in life and I had a facelift. So he not only thinks it, but I look it. And I'm not bragging, I'm just saying. So he doesn't know. He doesn't know and he'll never know.
0: You think you're going to be able to hide this forever just because you had a little work done?
4: You got it. You got it. And you look as good as you feel, then go for it.
0: You don't think he'd ever decode this?
4: I don't think so. He's older anyway.
0: Wouldn't you, like, hear somebody's birth date at the doctor? Like, you're just in the emergency room with your husband. Like, at some point, your birthday, birth year comes up. You see a driver's license. I just feel like eventually he's going to be like, wait a second.
1: He doesn't know her year? I thought he just didn't know the facelift.
0: I think he's off on her age by like 10 years.
1: Whoa. Yeah. What if you're at the emergency room or just your wallet's left out, getting plane tickets, anything?
0: Well, I guess you say he's older. I guess I don't know how old he is. If he's 1,000 years old, yeah,
1: that's
0: you're right.
1: Literally
0: he might not figure
1: what
0: that
1: I'm
0: out.
1: Imagining. I can't even see that tiny print.
0: You know that? I don't know if that year was 70 years ago or 80 years ago. It all kind of blends together.
1: What, he can't do math?
0: Because he's so old. He didn't even know what the year is currently.
1: Someone said, my partner thinks our wedding cost $20,000. It actually cost $38,000. I had my parents cover the parts he didn't know about. I've never told my husband the real number. We're still married, so I guess it worked out.
0: Yeah, as the years go on, it really is, it matters less. And eventually, you could probably say it, and it's so much time's removed, they'd be like, meh.
1: Oh, or do you think that would drive him nuts that her parents ended up paying for things that he didn't know about?
0: I don't know. Would that bother you if you found out that there's a little bit of
1: No, I think deception? What would bother me more is we had these extra funds and you didn't tell me about it because I would have got an ice sculpture of my face.
0: That would have been fun.
1: Right? Like a little shot luge.
0: Couple of chips off that. Like, I have Amy's nose.
1: Why didn't you tell us that they were funding all this?
0: Well, a wedding actually comes up in today's Setting the Bar story, though. This one, an ice sculpture would not have worked at this one. I'll just tell you that right now. It's after Madison Beer. Y94.

0: Zero, Amy K, 194 Playhouse with a setting the bar story, which is what?
1: It's going to make you feel better about what's going on in your life, and you'll be so happy you're not this person.
0: Now, if you are about to get married and you realize that you're having cold feet, there's a lot of ways you can heat those up. Maybe you can have an open and honest conversation with your partner, hash out whatever's going on, feel better. You could just call off the wedding. Both of these, perfectly acceptable options. This one is not so much.
1: What do they do?
0: So if you're getting married and don't want to anymore, don't start the venue on fire.
1: No way.
0: A 25-year-old bride-to-be is facing an aggravated arson charge after police say she started a fire while decorating the church that was going to be the venue for her wedding, which was supposed
1: to
0: happen.
1: It was a church?
0: The next morning. Sure was. She, the groom, and a whole bunch of family members were setting this thing up, and all of a sudden, fire alarms were going off.
1: Oh, no.
0: There's smoke everywhere. Family members are scrambling because they start seeing flames on a bunch of stuff. Well, they put them out using water from their centerpieces and an extinguisher. Now, investigators looked into it, and they found that the fire started underneath a chair using some kind of suspicious items that, quote, didn't belong there, but clearly belonged to the bride because one of them was a tampon that had been soaked in gasoline.
1: No way.
0: Apparently, she'd also been caught on film stealing several lighters from a store earlier that day. So she caused more than $108,000 in damage. She did not walk down the aisle. She was walked to jail.
1: She burned a church down.
0: Sure did. So she's been charged with a whole lot of stuff, including arson, retail theft, and giving false info to the police. So if you do have the cold feet, there are better ways to heat them up than burning down a church.
1: That's why she did it, because she didn't want to get married.
0: Yeah, she was having second thoughts, I guess.
1: There's so many better ways to handle that.
0: So as long as you don't do that today,
1: you're good.
0: You're having an all right day, arguably. So love triangles, probably don't want to be in one, but they're increasingly common. If you've ever been in a love triangle, your tale on just how many people say they have been and why people think it's getting more popular to be in one, I guess. It's the weekend. That's on the way.

0: Love Triangles. It's the 194 Morning Playhouse. Now, Love Triangle usually got like person A and person B and C are each interested in person A and each kind of think there's something going on. And person A is like, I don't know what to do, or embracing it fully. You got three people when there really should have been two.
1: So I wasn't technically a love triangle, but I was part of like a love romance because two of my best friends dated. And so they would vent to me about each other.
0: You're the third wheel is what you was.
1: Third wheel all the time. But anytime they were in a fight, both of them would come to me. So I'm like, oh, this is what you're saying. This is what you're saying. You know how they're like, there's three sides of every story.
0: Uh-huh.
1: Their side, your side, the truth. That's literally, I'm like, that's not really what the other person said, but...
0: You got to be the truth.
1: That's well, kind of, I just got to see both sides. So it was so weird. And I didn't ever want the other person to know that the other person was venting to me. So I would just pretend like it's the first time I'm hearing it. I'm like, oh, okay, yeah, that's not good.
0: About a quarter of people say they've been part of a love triangle. And this is up almost doubled from when they did a similar survey a couple of years ago. And the theory is this. We as a people, a society, is just getting increasingly more socially awkward. So we're not really good at ending things. We're not good at confrontation. So we're not good at ending things. And... We aren't really good at the problem solving, so we're not really good at ending things. All these things combined, we're just getting more socially awkward, basically.
1: It's because we're awkward and we can't end things that
0: essentially.
1: You're ending up in love triangles.
0: You're like, oops, I've kind of led somebody on or two somebody's on.
1: That's, you're already socially awkward. Now you're just making things even more awkward.
0: Well, and this is kind of funny, too. So the love triangle, they say, is becoming more like a love square or a love octagon where people sometimes have multiple relationships going on where it's like it's probably time to start cutting some of these because these people don't know about each other.
1: Yeah, you better be very careful.
0: If you've ever been part of a love triangle, curious how that came to be, you've been in something, sounds like?
2: Okay, so one night I walked into a bar and the bartender was like super handsome. I ended up getting to know him. We started hanging out. Come to find out, he has this girl that he's dating. We start making out and other things. And now I'm engaged to that dude. So, yes, I was better. Chose the better one.
0: Like, if we're being honest, this doubles as a love triangle story, but also like a bit of a homewrecker story. I'm glad you're laughing. Well, I had a girlfriend, but I won. So, like, that's basically what you just said.
1: Someone said, I'm not in one technically, but my boyfriend doesn't know I'm still talking to my ex. We broke up on good terms and started hanging out again, and I know it's so wrong, and I have feelings for both of them. My boyfriend thinks my ex is completely out of the picture, but he's not.
0: You in some sort of love triangle, maybe octagon, something even larger than that?
1: Oh, no.
0: 2-3-7, it's the 194 Morning Playhouse.

0: Zero, Amy K, the 184 Morning Playhouse, talking about that time you were in a love triangle, and maybe it was a pure accident. You really don't know how it happened, looking back, but for whatever reason, some sort of love triangling was happening.
1: I don't know if this counts as a love triangle, but someone texted that they know a woman who dated two brothers, not at the same time exactly, but basically. She dated one brother for a year. They ended up breaking up, and then she started dating his younger brother. The family knows. I'm guessing all holidays are absolutely brutal.
0: That's gotta be uncomfortable.
1: That's so awkward.
0: I can't even imagine.
1: Someone said my best friend was the other woman, and I had no idea. My boyfriend's coworker started messaging me, and we got really close. Then I found out he was married, and I told him we couldn't talk anymore. But my best friend is actually friends with his wife. She knows everything and still talks to him. It's the messiest situation I've ever been around. It sounds like there were multiple love triangles in.

0: Now, I got to say, the romance with her is awesome, and I've got some strong feelings, but I know it's going to destroy two families, and I'm really looking for a way to save this because, my friendship with him is great too. We go hunting and, we ride motorcycles together.
1: I hate to be the one to break it to you, buddy. There's no way to salvage all these relationships, whether it's the friendship or either the romances. Like, I think maybe it's gonna be one or the other.
0: Well, I don't know what to do. Like I said, it's gotten bad, and I can't avoid the family because then my wife would wonder what's going on, and why am I going to tell her that I don't want to do stuff with them anymore because she's gotten to be really good friends with his wife as well. So I'm sitting there holding back this humongous lie, and she's holding back this humongous lie from her husband and my wife, and so I don't know what to do.
1: Well, whatever you do, it's going to be bad.
2: Sounds like a messy situation.
1: Yeah, I would stop, just doing the status quo. I don't see how that's going to make it any better, but.
2: This one I feel bad for. Someone said my husband's ex is the problem. They have kids together, so I understand they have to communicate, but she calls him when she's lonely, when she's having a bad day, basically when she wants attention. He always answers her, and I trust him, but I don't trust her intentions at all.
1: Yeah,
2: They
1: I
2: have to
1: suppose.
2: communicate. That's hard. Someone said, I was the third person without knowing it. This guy and I dated for almost 6 months. I thought we were exclusive, but one night I was at his place when a woman showed up to his apartment while I was there. Turns out they had been together for 5 years. I packed my stuff up and left. I felt so stupid because I genuinely had no clue.
1: And at first, you're probably infuriated,
2: yeah,
1: right? You're
2: who
1: like
2: is
1: pretty
2: here?
1: upset,
2: What's happening?
1: And really, this person's like, well, who's she?
2: We've been together for 5 years.
1: Golly.
3: More coming up next.
1: All right, not too far off around a My Little Victory. 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Because a win is still a win. 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

0: Basically, even if it's a small thing, just wonder what's good today. What's good, Amy Kay?
1: You know, I made it into work. I had a rough morning. We were in the emergency room, but now I'm at work. Steven's at home resting. Things are good.
0: You might need to give a little bit of context there.
1: Brooks scratched Steven's eye last night on accident. Obviously, Steven was holding him and he poked him right in the eye and he couldn't sleep. His eye was swollen. We were having issues. So this morning when I woke up to go to work, Steven was still in pain. He was awake. He was having issues. So we ended up in the emergency room. He has a scratched cornea. We're good now, though. I was a little late to work, so I'm just happy to be in and be done with that.
0: You know, I'm not even sure, like, husband still has vision qualifies as little victory, because it's actually a pretty good victory.
1: But very good. I was very nervous. He is not one to go to a doctor, go to an emergency room, or anything like that, and he was screaming in pain. He couldn't sleep. His eye was swollen. He could hardly open it. And so I said, I think we really need to go to the emergency room. No, he did not want to go. I said, Steven, let's think. What if you, like, lose your vision?
0: Yeah.
1: And that might have been the push to get him to go.
0: You know, that might be it. All this, I wasn't there, obviously, but it's my little victory, too, because of the course of about 55 minutes, I went from expecting you to not expecting you to you walking in the door. So that was nice. It's nice. I prefer that you're here.
1: I know. I am happy that I was able to get in here.
0: It's like, I'm happy about his vision, but it's like, at least what really matters still was okay.
1: It was a very stressful morning. I honestly didn't know what was going on. So that's why I just kind of like texted you. I was like, crying. I'm taking Steven to the emergency. I didn't know what to say to you. I was like, I'm taking Steven to the emergency room.
0: And then I said the obvious thing. What's going on?
1: But Steven's screaming in pain. This wakes Brooks up. So Brooks is screaming and I'm just like, I can't do anything. Also, his eye hurts so bad. He didn't want the lights on. So I'm trying to go around the house in the dark.
0: I love how much crap you talk about your apartment neighbors when in the middle of the night, like two entities were screaming in your home. You're bumbling all over the place.
1: I felt so bad. Steven said, did you wake up at all last night? I said, no, I slept great last night. What happened? He was up at 1 a.m. and he's like, I was just screaming. I was ready to punch a hole in the wall. I thought, oh, I am complaining about my neighbors all the time. At 1 a.m, you were screaming in pain. Why didn't you wake me up? And why didn't we go to the emergency room then?
0: Yeah, a little victory.
2: I actually just completed a 7-day no added sugar cleanse.
0: Huh.
2: And it was wonderful. I did a week of no added sugars or anything.
0: Okay. So you may feel a little extra pep in your step.
1: Yeah, feeling lighter. Someone said, my friend came over and we got my closet and bedroom cleaned up. I can send you pics if you want. Go for it. Let's see how beautiful it looks. And this one, major victory. This is someone else. This is not mine. They said, I'm pregnant with baby number 2. Woo-hoo! Just got a positive test yesterday. Congratulations.
0: Congratulations on the baby. I actually would like to see a before and after of the closet and bathroom, too. But it has to be the before after. Because you really can't appreciate it unless you have the before pic.
1: Yeah, like a little, what did it look like? Let's see the transformation. We need those.
0: I don't want a before and after of you making a baby, though. This is us in the bedroom, and this is me with the pee stick.
1: We don't need those before.
0: We don't need that. The closet, what I'll take. For you, your little victory.
3: Dude, I've been saving, and I just got a cover-up tattoo of an ex-girlfriend's name.
0: So has it been a while, then? You've been waiting to get that hidden?
3: I mean, we've been, like, not a thing anymore for a little over a year. And I will say, a lot of people throw it in my face. And thank God it wasn't on my face or my neck or anything. But, saved up and got it covered up. And, you know, that's the mistake I get for getting her name and she didn't get mine. That should have been a warning sign number 1.
0: It tipped you off, yeah.
1: I think names are a bad move. It's like you're trying to get like bad juju coming out.
0: Yeah, maybe if you want to do something for somebody like that, a romantic interest, you could do something that is more like it symbolizes.
1: Not as permanent.
0: And it'd be a little bit easier for you to be like, oh, I just really like XYZ or whatever it is. Because if it's their name, well, it's clearly for them. But maybe it could just be something that's special to the two of you, or I don't know.
1: Did you see we got the before and after pictures? Very good. And I'm going to ask if her and her friend would like to come over and help me organize my home.
0: Oh, wow. You really did do a lot of cleaning.
1: Yeah, that looks really good. You organize things very nicely.
0: All right, Tammy. So we're going to go ahead and post this on the 194 Facebook page so everybody can just see all the cleaning you do.
1: No. Someone said, my best friend is getting married this weekend. We've been best friends since elementary school, and I get to stand next to her when she says I do.
0: What is your instance of, you know what? I got to celebrate this. It might be a tiny thing, but I'm going to anyway. Your little victory at 237. You can call, you can text, you can voice memo, all the same numbers. Chapel Row, not to go. Y94, 7:24 in the morning.

0: doing a round of the Playhouse is my little victory in the Y94 Morning Playhouses. We've seen some small wins.
1: Someone said, I finally cleaned out my garage this past weekend. I can see the floor again, and I would like everyone to congratulate me. Congratulations.
2: Yay! Congratulations.
1: Someone else said, my wife and I have a completely free Saturday. No birthday parties, no sports, no errands. We get to do whatever we want. So we're going to sleep in and then figure it out from there.
0: Your little victory.
3: Man, I got a new mattress, and I didn't think it would be a big deal, but I've been sleeping like a baby. It's been amazing.
0: That can be life-changing. It can
1: seriously
0: be
1: life-changing. Getting a new bed, oh, you'll feel fabulous.
0: You got a little victory.
4: Hey, I got an SBA loan for my business.
0: Woohoo! Entrepreneurial spirit.
4: I know. Yes, I was so excited.
0: So what is it you're going to be opening up? If it's bar or pizza, I'm there.
4: So I have a little store, like a little e-commerce. I have money for the rest of my life, but Who cares?
0: It's not like beerandpizza.com, is it?
1: Someone said, it's my boyfriend's birthday today, so happy birthday to him, and that we get to go out for dinner to celebrate.
0: Some sort of little victory, a small win.
2: I just hit 80,000 frequent flyer miles.
0: I feel like that's quite a few.
2: Yeah, I'm finally going to take the big trip. You know, I mean, most of the trips were for business, finally taking one for myself.
0: Yeah, that's a crazy amount of miles. Wow.
1: Where are you going?
0: Yeah, do something fun. I suppose if you travel a lot for work, you can really rack those up.
1: Yeah, you're always on the move.
0: I sit here like I know how much those are worth or how much you accumulate.
1: I have no idea.
0: I have no clue.
1: Someone said, I've been saving for a new car forever. Finally found one I love. Was able to get it. I'm picking it up on Friday. I just keep looking at pictures of it.
0: You're just staring at it, thinking about it.
1: This will be mine.
0: It's almost like you're adopting a dog, but it's a dog. It's a car, right?
1: Yeah, car.
0: Adopting this car.
1: Someone said, my little guy slept till 7 this morning. I don't want to get ahead of myself, but I feel like we're turning a corner.
0: Get some sort of little victory.
5: I saw a monarch butterfly, and they're good luck in my family. So I was really, really happy to see that. But, you know, the orange butterflies with the black striping, yeah. They're so awesome.
0: They are pretty. So that's good luck in your family? There's some sort of family tie there?
5: Yes, my grandma, my mom's mom. She said, if you see a butterfly, it's me.
0: Oh, well, that's kind of neat.
1: I get so excited whenever I see butterflies because I feel like you don't see them as much anymore.
0: No, not ever since there was that incident.
1: What incident?
0: You know, we were going for the mosquitoes, but instead we killed all the butterflies.
1: This is a real thing.
0: This was just a couple of years ago. You don't remember
1: this? No, this is why?
0: Yeah, this was within the past couple of years.
1: You're lying to me. You swear.
0: I swear. My yard was riddled with butterflies. They were everywhere. It was beautiful. My kids were frolicking, running through our yard with them. And then one day, they were all dead.
1: You promise this is a real thing?
0: Yeah, and then later in that week, I think it was admitted that, like, oopsie, think something was wrong with the mosquito spray. It was just a couple years ago, and I don't think I've ever seen nearly the amount since then.
1: I saw one. We were on a walk the other day, and I was so excited. I thought, butterfly. But you know what I don't see? And I wonder if it's just I'm not out at night. Do we not have lightning bugs?
0: I don't know. Maybe not in town, maybe.
1: What do you mean not in town?
0: Where,
1: like in your backyard?
0: Where would you be seeing these things? There's all these lights and stuff. I wouldn't even notice them.
1: Okay.
0: What sort of pitch black backyard do I think I have? There's street lights.
1: I lived in a suburb and we still had lightning bugs.
0: I've never noticed a lightning bug, I guess.
1: Your whole time in Fargo?
0: I know, but also I don't spend a lot of time outside in the dark.
1: I just said that's weird. I never see lightning bugs.
0: I actively try not to, in fact. If I'm in the dark, yeah, I'm probably driving here.
1: That's morning time. That's different.
0: I don't know. When was the last time you've been hanging out with a skunk or a raccoon? I don't know. We could play this game all day.
1: That's so different. They just fly around.
0: Been a while since there's been a moose on the loose. Where's those? But the mosquito spray got them, too.
1: Stop it.
0: A little victory.
6: Oh, it sounds boring to everybody else, but I just love it. I redid all of my patio furniture, so it's all beautifully high-gloss black with new cushions, and it's ready to go.
0: So it looks all nice and fresh. Can you kind of enjoy the rest of the season looking good?
1: People are vouching for you. That's a true story about the butterflies.
0: Well, I never thought it wasn't.
1: Well, don't you remember, you like mess with me. Steven messes with me. He told me there was something called water bugs and that water bugs took over the water system.
0: I don't know anything about this one.
1: I've told you about this. So now I get a little nervous on what to believe.
0: Yeah. No, it'd be a weird thing to make up. The city accidentally killed all the butterflies. That really happened.
1: Someone said my parents are coming to visit this weekend, and my mom has already sent me a list of everything she wants to do. I love that she still plans our weekend like I'm a 12-year-old.
0: And little victory.
7: Yes. So I, this week, was left in charge of my company's Zoom meeting, and I was so nervous about it. And I'm very happy to say that we had zero glitches. It went really, really well.
0: Yeah, well, anytime you got to be, like, running a meeting, it's kind of stressful, right? Because everybody's looking at you. They don't want to be there. Nobody's excited to be in a meeting, whether it's virtual or in person. They're just already annoyed.
1: Someone said, I finally got my boat motor figured out, and it's running great now. And another person said, my daughter learned to ride her bike without training wheels. She took off down the sidewalk and yelled, don't help me! I guess she's ready for independence.
0: There you go. Little victory.
8: Man, my lawn... For the first time in 3 years, it is clear of weeds. Weed free.
0: There you go. Mine's weed free, but it's also kind of brown.
1: It's so dry, all the grass.
0: So there's that.
1: It looks sad.
0: Hey, but there's no weeds.
1: That's good.
0: Woo! A member of the Playhouse family got a gift recently from her partner that was clearly thinking about her. But what he handed her managed to really upset her. She laid into him. Oh, she yelled at him, too. Yelled at him real good. Why that is, what it is, after Huntrix Golden, why not eat?

0: 735-1840. And Amy Kay as we enter.
1: Chime in now. It's group therapy on the Y94 Morning Playhouse.
0: Who doesn't like a present? Everybody likes a present?
2: Absolutely. Surprise me with one. Yay.
0: I mean, you probably would take a present right now.
2: I would always take them.
0: Have you ever received a present that made you angry?
2: An angry present? I don't think so.
0: Yeah, Sarah has. Can you lay out why you're mad about this present?
3: Yes. I'm wondering if I overreacted because my boyfriend and I, we were going on vacation, and I guess he was trying to be sweet. He bought me a swimsuit, and then when I looked at it, I realized it was a plus-size swimsuit, and I just, like, totally went off on him, like, just blew a gasket, went crazy.
4: So you got mad.
3: Yeah, like, basically, like, borderline breaking up. Like, I don't know. I don't know if I overreacted, if I can make this better, or if he really needs to apologize and, like, you know, make it better himself.
0: Right. So it hurt your feelings and you blew up on him. You know, it's not Am I the Jerk, but, you know, it kind of is. We'll talk about it.
3: Thank you.
0: All right. My answer, and this is going to be the best way I can put this. I want you to just take a look at that swimsuit, and I want you to just ask yourself, if you were him, would you have reasonably thought that would have fit?
2: I mean, is it your size?
0: Yeah, not you know, don't think about the size, just like the actual, like, look at the swimsuit. You know, just could you see a person staring at that and go, like, that's probably what she wears?
2: Did he look in your closet and look at your sizes and then he, like, said, well, this is her outfit or this is her size in tops and bottoms, and someone helped him? Maybe I'd have that conversation. Why
0: sure.
2: did you pick this size, and see what he has to say? What if it was like his mom? She was like, I assume she's probably my size, and said something.
0: There you go. Yeah, there's maybe some backstory there you could have talked about instead of just laying into the poor guy. I don't like that she yelled at him. You know, could you just said, you know, oh, I might exchange this. Do you have the receipt?
2: Yeah, if it's not your size, that's probably what I would say. Oh, whoa, this isn't going to fit me. Do you sell the receipt? Can we switch sizes? The fact that you almost broke up with him over it, you need to cool down a little bit. I don't think he intentionally got this for you to make you feel bad.
0: No. Now, if it's like comically the wrong size... Well, that's okay.
2: And was it his fault? Did he order it on Amazon and somehow they shipped something completely different and he didn't even notice? He didn't look at it.
0: I vote the way of apology, I think. I think you got to kind of circle back to, like, I probably overreacted. I overreacted. I'm sorry. I think that would be a reasonable thing to do. Hi.
5: Yikes. That's a tough one. I mean, go a size down. If anything, they can return it and figure it out. But, oh, man, that's he really should have thought that through. He's probably overreacting a little bit, but he should have bought a size down, not a size up.
0: Yeah, even if you're thinking, like, oh, this is absolutely the perfect fit, I would just don't buy it then, maybe.
5: Yeah, here's a plus size bathing suit and a subscription to GLP-1.
2: Whoa.
0: You know what? Here's another theory, just because it got my man brain on here, because, you know, I'm a guy, you know. Are you, like, a little more endowed in the booty or, like, the chest area? Because he might have just been sizing for one of those things, right? He might have just been like, oh, she has big boobs. Here you go.
2: That's
0: she has
2: true, too.
0: Badonk. Here you go. Like, that was probably what happened.
2: And that's what people are saying. He probably just grabbed one off the rack, not looking at the sizes. He may have not known your swimsuit sizing. Swimsuits in the right size look tiny. We squeeze into those things. And someone said, I think the boyfriend probably didn't know about the size. He just saw a swimsuit and thought this would be cute on her. I guarantee that's what it was. He was like, this looks nice. Just grabs it.
0: Listen, like, lady sizing is confusing. It was a nice gesture, a nice attempt at him to be like, hey, we're going on this vacation. I'm going to buy her a bathing suit. I don't know how. I wouldn't be able to do that for anyone in my family.
2: Clothing is so, I don't even think it's just women's. It's even children's clothes. There are some things where I'll look at it and I'm like, there's no way this is 12 months. This looks like it's for a newborn. Who's fitting in this? Or there's other things that are, this is 3 months and it's looks like a year old. Someone like a year old could fit in this. I think even kids, women's clothes, sizings are so weird. You can't look at the number on it. You just have to see how it fits on.
0: Now, did she overreact that she laid into him for this? Would she, you know, went, oh, this is a plus-size swimsuit. How dare you?
3: Yeah, absolutely. I think she overreacted because now she doesn't have a bathing suit, a boyfriend, or a vacation, it sounds like.
0: So you would have been more of the mindset, I'm guessing, of just like, return it, let it go, get what would fit.
3: Exactly. And there really is no standardization in women's sizes, you know? So like one brand is, you know, one person's extra large is another person's like small. So he was just taking a guess. Like he was just buying a new bathing suit. That's so sweet. To me, I think it's even better that he was like outfitting her for the vacay. And then she came in hot with like, oh no, that's not my size, you know? Yeah, she overreacted. She needs to check herself.
0: Yeah, and that seems to be the vast consensus.
2: Yeah, someone said, I think you overreacted a little bit. I understand why you're hurt, but why not just have a conversation about it? Why'd you have to blow up on him? Someone said, I would be more concerned about how he responded when you got upset. If he said, oh my God, I'm so sorry, I didn't mean anything by it, I just grabbed the wrong thing, that's one thing. But if he doubled down and said, well, you could fit into it someday, then run. Someone said a red flag for him. He should run.
0: You know, is it also maybe like less offensive versus it being either a one piece or a two piece? Right? Because if it's two pieces, he's just like, oh, she's got a big butt and big boobs. But if it's a one piece, he's like, all of you's big.
2: But I don't think that either. Because if you do have a bigger chest or bottom, he might just think this is what you would need to fit in it. Like, I don't think he did it on purpose. I'm honestly with some of the people who think he just grabbed it off the rack without even looking and thought, one size fits all. She'll get this.
0: These are on clearance here at the end of summer. This is wonderful. They're getting rid of putting the back to school stuff in. Clearance, Target, $5.
2: I mean, people are saying guys suck at sizing. I believe it's an innocent mistake. No one thinks he did this on purpose to make you feel bad about it.
0: It's very high on the list of things I would never buy for another human being.
2: Yeah, someone said you're definitely overreacting unless he said something rude about your body. I don't think buying the wrong size means he thinks you're overweight.
0: We feeling inclined to eat a little bit of crow there, Sarah? That seems to be kind of what we're getting, but...
3: Yeah, I'm gonna apologize to him. I'm going to tell him that I overreacted and... I don't know, take him out to lunch or something, try to do something sweet.
0: I think you should buy him some clothes that are either way, way, way too giant or way, way, way too tiny on him. One or the other. One on the end of the spectrum.
3: Maybe.
0: Yeah, I'm kidding, obviously. We appreciate you being on today, thanks.
3: Thank you.
0: Bye. You know, a nice gesture, though.
2: I feel bad that he probably was trying to do something so sweet, and she's just like, what is this?
0: Oh, God.
1: Coming up next.
0: Ever have a moment where you're like, yeah, that sounded like a good idea at the time? Talking about those, it sounded like a good idea moments, because after you did it, you're like, oh, no, that was a bad move. Actually, this guy kind of just had one.
2: He was trying to be sweet.
0: Hey, I'm going to buy her this bathing suit. We're going on a vacation. Sounded like a good idea at the time. Moments like that next.
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0: thought we would try something. Maybe the best way to word it is, like, it sounded like a good idea at the time. Moments. It's the Y94 Playhouse, kind of loosely based off a guy that was just on the show vicariously through his girlfriend, where he, you know, was going on a tropical vacation with her, buys her a swimsuit. She's not happy with the size he chose. They fight about it. And there he is experiencing a, oh, you know what? It sounded like a good idea at the time. When he saw that on the rack, boom, seemed like a good idea. But we've all been there. For whatever reason you made a choice, it seemed like a good choice, a good action at the time. And then he had that, ooh, that seemed like a good idea. I feel like your life is a series of these.
1: That's what I was thinking of. I have so many, but do you know how hard it is to just like pinpoint and narrow one down?
0: Sure.
1: I thought of one, and it was my friends. We had been drinking, and at the idea, we thought it was a good idea because we were in my friend's garage. We found her old pogo stick. So we got on the pogo stick. And you know what? Everyone did great, except for me. I fell forward right on my face, busted up my face,
0: gang, gang, gang, gang.
1: My elbow, my knees. I was so scraped up.
0: You know, I've always wondered what that was going on over there. I'm just kidding.
1: But at the
0: did
1: time,
0: you say, were you sober at the time?
1: No, we were drinking.
0: Yeah, yeah, yeah, yeah.
1: We thought at the time it was a great idea. Bring out the pogo stick. We used to be so good at that. I think I jumped like twice. And then it just went forward.
0: Well, alcohol can really be a creator of it sounded like a good idea at a time moments, for sure. I would say every DIY project that's ever happened in any home I've ever lived in, like I have put so much ugly crud on the wall, on the floor, on the, it just, I have no business. I can't DIY. I can't. It's not good. It's just not in my genes.
1: So do you think you've learned your lesson now and you don't do any more DIY projects, or you still continue?
0: No, I've learned my lesson. That's not the problem.
1: Okay.
0: There's someone else that needs to learn their lesson, because when she does a DIY project, it's, you know, it, sometimes it is actually her, but often I get roped in some way, and that's where the problem comes in. I have no business being part of these things ever. It's just not for me.
1: That's, you just really have to keep throwing that out there. Remember last time when we tried something like this? And let's look at how that turned out.
0: There's an underappreciated skill in this world of just knowing your limitations. Oh, yes, we can all shoot for the moon. We can be whatever we want to be if we truly put our mind to it. That's wonderful lessons that we're fed. But it's only partly true. At some point in instances, you need to recognize your limitations. I can't do this.
1: I'm happy you recognize them.
0: I'm not the right person for this situation. You got to know this sometimes. And for me, it's DIY stuff.
1: This is such a bad one. Someone said I bought a white couch because I thought it looked so nice. And I thought I was becoming one of those adults with a beautiful, clean house. I have two kids and a dog. It lasted probably 3 days. Someone ended up spilling Kool-Aid on it. The dog jumped all over it. My youngest uses it as a trampoline. My couch is no longer white.
0: Yeah, you know, white furniture, white carpet, white clothing. It's always, that's going to be it. It sounded like a good idea at the time.
1: Anytime I wear white, I know this is a mistake because I'm either going to spill something on it. Mm-hmm. Something's going to happen. It never fails.
0: It sounded like a good idea at the time.
2: I made edibles. Okay, so you can see where this is going, but
0: I'm not sure I do.
2: I always make them too weak. So like, I was like, all right, this time I'm going to make them the right strength, and I made them way too strong. And everybody at my place was just, oh, my God, they were swallowing their tongues, and everyone was sick, and I just overdid it. Everyone was just curled up in the ball all in the corner, really, really way too strong. So that's my advice to everybody out there is don't make it so strong.
0: Okay. All right. So when you were just kind of throwing it in, seemed like a good idea at the time.
1: Well, he thought, we'll just add more to it.
0: You know, maybe a more everyday version of that. Who among us hasn't been like seasoning something?
1: Salt.
0: And you're like, I'm going to throw in more of this, that, whether it's salt or maybe something, make it a little spicier.
1: Ugh.
0: And then you finally sit down to eat it and you're like, oh, sweet Jesus.
1: This is too much.
0: What have I done? It seemed like a good idea at the time.
1: Someone said, I thought I was helping my husband by organizing his closet while he was at work. So I cleaned it up, donated a bunch of old clothes he never wore. Turns out one of his jackets I donated had his passport in the pocket, and we were supposed to leave for Mexico in 4 days.
0: No. Oh, Lordy. Well, that didn't work. Do you go back and just
1: follow-up. What happened?
0: Somebody out there's like, well, that's the easiest identity theft I've ever done.
1: I got a passport in this jacket.
0: It sounded like a good idea at the time, but then he kind of regretted that a little bit. Yeah, one of those moments. 237, it's call, text, the Playhouse. Hillary Dunn.

0: It's Playhouse SWAT 94.0 and Amy K talking about, it sounded like a good idea to time moments.
1: Someone said, I decided to surprise my husband by painting our kitchen while he was out of town. I thought I was being cute and productive. Turns out I picked the worst shade of gray. It looked like a prison cell. He came home and just stood in the doorway silently. We ended up repainting it the next weekend. All that hard work. Oh, I feel bad.
0: It looks fantastic, dear.
1: He didn't even say anything. He just like taking it all in.
0: And it sounded like a good idea at the time.
2: So my parents are like super, super, super religious and don't approve of living together before you're married. And I moved in with my boyfriend and didn't tell my parents. So my parents came over and they, you know, put two and two together, obviously. And they got so mad that they were like, well, we can't condone this relationship. We can't condone this marriage. And they refused to pay for what they already said they were going to pay for in our wedding. Huge fight. And it was a huge disaster. And like, yeah.
0: Well,
1: listen to this one. Someone said, I thought it would be hilarious to send my boss a fake resignation letter as an April Fool's Day joke. He called me in my office and said, I'm sorry to see you go. I had to explain it was a joke and he just stared at me. I had never felt more stupid in my life.
0: As they're probably like partly excited that you're leaving, obviously.
1: Finally,
0: like,
1: we've been waiting for her to leave.
0: Yes, this is my last day.
1: You know what's another one that I thought was a good idea and I realized during this is bad and we should have done let a professional do this? Brooke's hair. In the back, it's getting long. He has almost like a mullet. So the other day, he got out of the bath. And I told Steven, I could cut this. We'll be good.
0: Not happy with it?
1: Well, I am somewhat happy with it. It's a little uneven. I don't think if I never said anything, no one would notice that I cut it. But it's just... What is
0: sure,
1: that?
0: Sure, yeah. No, of course. Yeah.
1: I'm not saying I'm a professional, but... Brooks is just, he's looking around as I'm trying to cut his hair.
0: Mm.
1: So I get a little bit. It wasn't in one nice cut. And so then I had to keep going and he's looking all around, rah, rah, looking at the lights. It did not work.
0: It grows back.
1: That's true. I know. And then next, when it does get longer again, he's going to a professional.
0: About the time it grows back, so we'll have your confidence. That wasn't so bad.
3: Coming up next.
0: Hey, not too far off. Shoplifting becoming a little bit more common, but more so than shoplifting, accidental shoplifting is what people are more likely to admit to. Like, oh boy, I believe I walked out of there without paying for that. You have one of those moments. Talk about them next.
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0: The new Spider-Man movies, coming to theaters.

0: Let's see, best way to word this. Curious at 2378 here in the 194 Morning Playhouse. You can call, text, voice memo. I guess you could look at this two ways. One, when did you ever shoplift? And obviously, as time went on, you learned the error of your ways, and now you're a better person that would never commit a crime again. That's part one. Or, if that doesn't speak to you, when did you accidentally shoplift? You walked down the store and you went, whoo, that case of soda, I didn't pay for that. Freebie! Is that what you did? Did you just leave with it? Or did you go in and pay with it? Either way.
1: I think that happens a lot with, like, things on the bottom of the cart.
0: It sure does.
1: Where you forget about those items.
0: Unless you go to Costco because they act like you're a thief regardless.
1: What about reverse? I bought something and left it at the store.
0: That's not good. That's not good at all.
1: We went grocery shopping and we needed chicken, so we had all these other things. But the person put the chicken like on top of the spinny cart, or you know where you have the groceries on the little spinny thing, or the bags. We got home. Where's the chicken? At the store.
0: Go back, find some warm chicken sitting there.
1: I was so annoyed. No, we ended up probably like ordering takeout.
0: Yeah. No chicken today.
1: I was so mad.
0: Well, it is getting to be a little bit more common. 40% of Gen Z adults say they've shoplifted before, and a shocking amount of that's actually on purpose, though some people are like, well, it was actually an accident, and this is the steeliest of our generations, more so than millennials or baby boomers, Gen Z saying, yeah, you know, I've absolutely shoplifted before, and they're attributing it to it, just life's expensive, and that was the solution. It's not a good solution, but that was the solution.
1: Someone, I mean, already texted in that they accidentally walked out wearing a jacket they were trying on. They were shopping for a winter coat. So I put it on to see how it looked. But then I kept shopping and I had my other one in the cart. Somehow I completely forgot I was wearing it. I walked outside, got in my car, drove home. My husband asked where my old coat was. And I said, oh, I left it in the back. And then I looked down and realized I was wearing the new one. I turned around and I went back. I was so embarrassed.
0: What was the thing? A shoplift? Maybe it was on purpose. Maybe it was by accident.
2: I accidentally stole a bracelet.
0: Uh-oh.
2: From a store. I put it on to try it on, and then I was, you know, looking at other stuff and trying on other things, and I left the store wearing it.
3: So how does that play out then? Are you just like up a bracelet, or did you go back? Or
2: I realized I was in a mall, actually. So I realized, you know, after I'd left the store, and I went back and returned it.
0: I bet they were, I'd like to assume they were grateful, huh?
1: I would hope so. That's what someone said. They had to go back because they bought a bunch of stuff at Walmart and they used the self-checkout lanes. They scanned everything, paid, left. And when I got home, I realized I somehow skipped scanning an air fryer. I was confused because I genuinely thought I scanned it. I ended up going back and paying for it. And the employee said, you'd be surprised how often this happens.
0: Free air fryer? No, not a free air fryer. Nope.
1: Good thing you went back. I got

0: Maybe it was by accident. Maybe it was totally on purpose. For whatever reason, you shoplift. It's the Playhouse Y94 talking about your shoplifting stories.
1: Someone said I was trying on sunglasses in a store. Apparently liked them so much, forgot I was wearing them. Walked around the entire store with them on. Drove home with them on. Didn't realize until I caught a look of myself in a mirror. I had to drive all the way back and return them.
0: Sorry about that. Yeah, we were looking for these.
1: So someone said the cashier said, you know, you could just buy those. You just gave them back? You didn't even buy them?
0: I think I'd go in there and probably slap the card down, even if I meant to buy them or not, because it's like, oh, now I have to.
1: I think, yeah, because like you've had them on, you feel like you need to.
0: Also, in some instances, you wonder if you could call and be like, listen, I have these on. Can I describe them to you and just give you my card on the phone? Or I'd be ashamed to go back in there a little bit.
1: I've already told you about this. Steven and I ordered food from a takeout place we order a lot from, and usually I pay off my phone. I already pay for it. For some reason this time, I didn't. And so he goes and picks it up. They just hand him the food. They don't ever have him pay for it. They call us later that evening, and they're like, can you please call us back? We never charged you for your food. You have to pay for it.
0: Which I get it to an extent, but at some point, whose problem was that? Who made that mistake? Seems like I just got some free food.
1: So I did. I called. I paid for it. And like we apologized. They apologized. But then Steven was so embarrassed. And he's like, could you double check? Did you pay for it? I said, yes, it's paid for. Everything's good. But he didn't want to go back there for a long time. I said, it wasn't our fault.
0: You accidentally or on purpose totally shoplift. Got me.

0: It's Playhouse 184. You one of these shoplifters too?
1: That accidentally happened to me. I didn't pay for some pants one time, and I took them out of the store. But then I brought them back. They were like, "You didn't pay for this. You stole it." I was like, "I'm bringing it back to pay for it, fool." Like, I don't know what should I have done. Maybe next time you got to like call ahead and get a lawyer on standby. You know, just in case they try to bust you for shoplifting.
0: I'm sad because you're trying to bring it back.
2: Be a good
0: too,
2: person,
0: right?
2: Yeah.
0: Talk about those instances of whether it was on purpose or total accident, yeah, accidentally or did shoplift.
2: Someone said my four-year-old picked up a little toy, put it in the cart with him. I didn't see it, paid for everything, went home. 3 days later, cleaning my car out, I found the toy. My kid said, "I wanted it." Apparently, he had been carrying it around, and I didn't even realize he took it.
0: You accidentally or purposely shoplift.
3: So, actually, I recently had a situation where I went into a store, and I was trying on different pairs of sunglasses, and one of them looked so great on me, and I just kind of wore them around the store and forgot they were on my face. So I went to the front counter and everything, checked out, got down the street, and I was halfway home, and I was like, man, these glasses are... Oh, my gosh, I didn't even pay for them, and they were on my face. I just forgot, you know? So I turned around, went back.
0: Well, good for you, I guess, for going back. I think a lot of people have been like, and I got some new sunglasses.
3: I felt like I did the right thing.
0: That's an amusingly common one that we're hearing in those shoplifting stories.
2: Someone said, I was at a makeup store testing lipstick. I found one I liked, and I was testing it out. Well, I ended up getting distracted talking to a friend, so I was still holding on to the tester. I ended up walking out with the tester. I didn't even realize it. I accidentally stole a used tester. It's not like you're going to keep that, I guess.
0: No, I suppose. Yeah, no, probably not, huh?
2: Someone said, I was shopping with my toddler and she was having a meltdown. I had my purse, her purse, my coffee, and a million things in my hand. I grabbed this little wallet off a display to show my husband. I ended up sticking it on top of my purse because I was juggling everything else. I forgot it was there and didn't realize until we got home. It ended up in my purse. I drove back the next morning and returned it. The worst part, it was only $8. I almost committed a felony for an $8 wallet.
0: I've had instances where I've been unsure, and then once it crosses my mind, I'm, like, scared to check. And it sometimes happens with, like, you know, let's say you just go run into the gas station real quick and you grab some snacks with the kids. Well, one of them's small enough that I'm probably holding him. And, like, I know that, you know, you got this ice cream sandwich in your hand or whatever, and I know that I interacted with the person that's doing the ringing up about the ice cream sandwich, but I also know that never left your hand. And it's like... Did we get a free
2: Did they,
0: ice cream
2: yeah,
0: sandwich?
2: Like, type it in or
0: like,
2: what?
0: You had commentary about him having this ice cream, but I know he never handed it to you. And so then you're driving away and you're like, huh. Well, I just assumed that we paid for that ice cream sandwich.
2: See, and that one, is it your fault?
0: No, especially because not if you talked with me about the sandwich.
2: Yeah, you've made it known your eyes saw it.
0: Uh-huh. You accidentally shoplifted or maybe it was on purpose?
4: This was an accident, I swear, but I...
0: Well, now I wonder.
4: A little while back, I got terminated from my job, and I worked at this kind of high corporate sort of place, and I, you know, I left with the keys and everything, but I realized after about a week that I still had my company phone, which they are still paying for, and it's been a while now, so yeah.
0: Who among us, though, wouldn't just use that till it magically didn't work one day?
2: Yeah, once it stops, then I'm okay. They finally caught on.
5: More coming up next.
0: So obviously, we all know what catfishing is, right? We know that.
2: Yeah, I mean, you're lying about who you are to pick up some dates.
0: But kitten fishing becoming a little bit more common. What it is, I promise, it's not fishing with kittens.
2: Okay.
5: The Playhouse.
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0: cat fishing, we all know what it is, and generally speaking, I'd say we're like anti-cat fishing, right?
1: Yeah, you don't lie about who you are.
0: But what tends to be a little bit more common and people are cooler with is kitten fishing.
1: What is kitten fishing?
0: It's like the baby version of catfishing. While catfishing is maybe creating a completely fake identity online, kitten fishing is like smaller lies. You're exaggerating a little bit. Kitten fishing is just like you're making yourself look a little more desirable on the dating apps or whatever through like edited posts, maybe inflate the profile a little bit. You're exaggerating.
1: I think everyone kitten fishes then. Yeah. You're putting the best of the best out there.
0: I think dating is kitten fishing.
1: Yeah, 100%.
0: And once you're serious, it's like, oh.
1: This is who I am.
0: It's the Y94 Morning Playhouse. I know in a couple of minutes and ask the expert. You got Laura from My Best Friend's Closet. What are you guys talking about today, MK?
1: I know we don't want to think about it, but we are getting closer. It's that back to school time. So back to school shopping on a budget.

0: She's back, Laura, with My Best Friend's Closet, Ask an Expert. And as the summer is, I don't want to say winding down yet, but we are getting closer. School is about to start back up. And if you're looking to refresh that closet, whether that's for yourself, for your kiddos, let's talk shopping back to school, but on a budget.
1: Yeah, so I was reading the other day that parents spend an average of $425 per child on clothing and footwear going back to school.
0: Just for back to school.
1: Yes, which is so crazy to me. And I was thinking, you know, with that kind of budget, shopping secondhand at a consignment store, you can get a lot of outfits for that money. So with a consignment shop like ours, which is women's clothing, footwear, and accessories, if you want to bring in your teens or like going to college girls, we have a lot of things that are trendy, newer tags, those Lululemon, Athleta, those brands that they're excited about. Shopping secondhand can really save your budget in that back to school shopping.
0: What do you think about like pieces that would work well with multiple outfits? Like, what are some things you can think of?
1: Yeah, when I'm shopping for items, my rule is kind of, can I make three outfits out of it? So if you're like shopping for yourself or your teen, say you need like a top, get that like hoodie that you're going to wear with your sweatpants and your jeans, or make several outfits out of it. So finding an item and making multiple outfits out of it is great for your bottom line.
0: For someone who hasn't been into My Best Friend's Closet, what can they expect if they were going to come in? You got a lot of back to school items coming through.
1: Yeah, so we're going to start getting those fall items in August here. And obviously we have a lot of items that you're going to wear year round, like jeans. We always have jeans. We always have athletic clothes, which are now seem to be a year-round wear-out in public sort of things. And then we always just have, like, those hoodies, those long-sleeve, short-sleeve tops. So you're going to find your basics here, as well as those items that you can mix and match with those basics to make a cool wardrobe.
0: How much did you say parents spend again?
1: Between footwear and clothing, about $425 per child on average.
0: And I think with kids, this is why you have to go, like, secondhand, because they just grow and grow, and you don't know how long they're going to stay in those.
1: Yeah, or tastes change so quick,
0: yes,
1: too. I feel like kids are going to go back to school, see what their friends are wearing, and be like, oh, I want this now. So, yeah, shopping secondhand, you can make a lot of outfits for your money versus you go to the mall or the big box stores, and you're going to maybe get, like, two outfits and a pair of shoes for that $425.
0: And now if someone wants to swing into My Best Friend's Closet, where can they find you?
1: You can find us at 1617 32nd Avenue South. We're in the same strip mall as Brad Smith.
0: Such good advice, especially if you're trying to get ready for back to school. New school year without completely blowing the budget? Check out My Best Friend's Closet.

0: Selena in the Playhouse, Y94.0, and Amy K. Now, you know I like me my coffee.
1: You love coffee. I think it's the only thing you drink.
0: And I, of course, I really do like my hot, piping hot coffee. I've never been an iced coffee person. However, there's something that's pretty trendy thanks to TikTok that I'm like, okay.
1: You want to try this? What is it?
0: Maybe. I'll make you wait a song.

0: coffee slushies. Why are you making that face?
1: Because I like slushies, but coffee slushy.
0: I'm intrigued. It's the Playhouse Y94 coffee slushies, thanks to social media, TikTok in particular, going crazy. Here's what you do. You take some coffee, you freeze it in Ziploc bags, then you smash it, you bust it into frozen chunks, and then you add milk. So it's kind of like iced coffee, but it's going to take a little bit more time to make, and people are loving
1: this.
0: These
1: is like a frappe.
0: Doesn't it sound kind of good, though?
1: At first, I thought it was strange, but then I started thinking about it. It's like a frappe type thing.
0: I would absolutely have one. Sounds pretty good.
1: Are you going to make it at home, or are you just going to go? McDonald's
0: probably
1: has some. Starbucks has some.
0: No, I'm going to try the poor man's one, right? Just throw it in my milk and see what I think.
1: I don't know if that's going to be good.
0: You can't give a try. You can't knock until you try it,
1: I
0: always say.
1: It sounds better now.
0: Yeah, well, you would actually try a coffee slushy with me?
1: If you're making them, I'll try it.
0: Okay, we just need some milk and coffee and Ziploc bags and time to freeze them. But other than that, we're ready.

0: It's Zeroed Amy in the 194 Morning Playhouse. Congratulations. We're number four. We're number four. So as happens every now and then, somebody sat and made the list that we got included on. And this is from U.S. News and World Report. So that sounds official. The 2026 Best States Rankings, the best states in America. And Minnesota came in three, North Dakota number four. Weatherside, you're on three or four, baby. Fargo to Moorhead, look at us.
1: We're doing good.
0: Now, they base this off a couple of things, how residents rate things like healthcare, education, the economy, nature, stuff like that. Weather, which shocking that
1: that's,
0: we made it as high as we did.
1: You said nature, too. I'm like, nature, what?
0: So at the top of the list, though, Utah, followed by South Dakota, then Minnesota and North Dakota. But look at us, three and four.
1: My brother lives in Utah, and I will say nature-wise, it is beautiful. Like, just I loved getting up and seeing the mountains in the background. That was so beautiful.
0: Now, this is the upteenth time we've made it at least into the top 10. We kind of ebb and flow where we're at in it, but congratulations, us.
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0: Y94's Doggist with Homeward Animal Shelter is up. You got a couple days. You had to get that pup in.
1: Yeah, by Monday, the bracket's going to be going up. So if you want a chance at your dog, make it into the bracket. Whether it's pictures you have on your phone, you want to do a photo shoot, get the picture up now, y94.com.
0: You know, Homeward's got some prizes in the mix, so probably worth getting your pup up.
1: Yeah, if you got the cutest dog, prove it.

0: Now, one of the things that I will always appreciate and credit you with, Amy Kay, is whenever you come into the office or talk about the office, the pure, unfiltered joy and happiness and enthusiasm for all things tied to this building, it's really admirable.
1: For me?
0: Yeah.
1: I appreciate that. Thank
0: you
1: so much.
0: I've always loved that about you.
1: Listen, what are you getting at?
0: So Gen Z is getting a little bit of attention because they are getting credited with a new way of looking at work, and that is acknowledging that, like, all in all, most people don't want to get up and go to work every day. Most people think at least something, if not a lot of things, about their office kind of suck.
1: Yeah, I understand that.
0: So what they're doing is they're focusing on what they're calling the micro joys at work. So maybe you hate work less if you think about the things that you do like about it. And like, well, yeah, I've acknowledged that going there sucks, but I really like this coworker or these coworkers. I really like my hours. I really like our free food in the break room. Whatever. You just think about the thing you really like and focus on those micro joys and like look forward to those rather than dread, oh, I got a meeting with the boss.
1: Listen, I think you were being sarcastic. I think I do focus on little micro joys.
0: I think now you do.
1: What new Amy does? There is no new Amy. I have not changed since I've had a child. I mean, maybe in a few ways, but I am still who I am.
0: New Amy focuses on the micro joys.
1: There is no new Amy.
0: Old Amy was such a pessimistic turd.
1: Oh, my gosh.
0: But new Amy, she's nothing but micro joys because you had your micro bundle of joy. Aww.
1: No.

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0: 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One of their parents sucks. That's always a bummer.
1: Are you not getting along with them, or are they just like a garbage person?
0: You know, in this case, dealer's choice.
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0: Love doctors, y'all that love gurus, what do you guys think of this? My mother-in-law is manipulative, insulting, and she only does it when we're alone. The second anybody else is around, she's super kind to me. It's hard to explain, but for years, I've known she's just out to get me. The problem is, my significant other will never believe this is what's happening. This woman just hates me, and I don't understand why. Our marriage is otherwise wonderful, but this has become a major issue. How do I explain to her that her mom is out to get me?
1: One, I think you need to film it, whether it's like a voice memo, you're recording her so you could pick up what she's saying, or if you can just pull your camera out and record it, get some evidence. If that's not going to happen, then you're just, I know it stinks. I think you just have to suck up and deal with it and just never be alone with her. You're never around her.
0: That's definitely what you got to avoid have happening. If that's how that's working, yeah, you got to just stay
1: away. It's hard that no one believes you.
0: That's really sad. It probably makes you seem like a crazy person a little bit too.
1: Yeah, that's why I think film it, get that evidence.
0: Love doctors, y'all that love gurus, I need to know if this is overreacting or if this is as weird as I think it is. My boyfriend has a habit of completely grossing me out in this way. He routinely takes snacks into the bathroom and eats them while he is taking a poo on the toilet. Chips, cookies, granola bars, whatever he's in the mood for. He says it's no different than scrolling on your phone while you're in there and then to make it a big deal out of nothing. I think that eating while you're literally going poop is disgusting. He refuses to stop because he says it's efficient and he gets bored and hungry and there. I say it's gross. Is it reasonable to tell him that this is nasty? It's gotten to the point where he's hiding snacks in our drawers.
1: Who are you, king of the castle? Get over it. The dude's having a little snack while on the toilet. I don't see an issue with it. I will say I've done something. I brought chips and dip into the bathroom with me one time.
0: I don't know why I want to ask, but what kind of dip?
1: Like the French onion dip.
0: Good.
1: And just like regular potato chips.
0: Okay, so nothing that, it wasn't like fondue.
1: No, I was so hungry and I had to go to the bathroom. I probably ate in the bathroom plenty of times. I don't see an issue with it. The only thing is I would draw a line, like my chip and dip is such a bad example because that's something that other people could eat. However, in my family, I'm the only one who eats that dip. So it's not like it was a communal dish. I think communal dishes stay out of the bathroom, but if he's just snacking on a granola bar or something you're not going to eat, let the dude do it.
0: I fail to see how it really strongly impacts you as like his partner, unless you're going to eat that food. I don't.
1: He brings a box of pizza into the bathroom with him. You want a slice?
0: That's a little odd, maybe. It's not something I would do. I do agree that it's a little odd, but I don't know why it affects you. I think you just leave the poor man alone.
1: Yeah, don't look at him. Don't eat whatever he's eating. Let him be.
0: I'm sure you have some sort of bathroom habit that he'd have a feeling about.
1: Yeah.
0: Whatever that is.
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It's a submission phase. 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Dogist. You say-

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1: Well, tomorrow's going to be the day where you get to have a Dairy Queen Blizzard for breakfast, lunch, and supper. 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And you get to have a sweet treat. 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

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That bracket of 32 going to be starting very soon with voting August 3rd.

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0: Well, it is officially out. The list of the best states in America with ratings on healthcare, education, economy, natural environment, and a whole bunch more. Does North Dakota, Minnesota, South Dakota make the list? I got it coming up in two songs.
1: This whirlwind with the iconic Brian Joe here.

Well, North Dakota, Minnesota, and South Dakota making the best states to live in America, according to the USA News and World Report. Yeah, number one is Utah, number two, South Dakota, Minnesota, number three, North Dakota at number four, and then number five is Nebraska. So yeah, we're making the top four run at it 100%, and it's all based off of economy, healthcare, education, and a whole bunch of other factors as well, but making the top four for sure for the surrounding states. Let's

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That's Gracie on Y94. Coming up here after Noah Kahan, today's Info to Go. Y94 artist Madison Beer officially off the market. Who she's engaged to coming up next, right now, The Great Divide, Y94. Okay.

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1: Well, it is official. Y94 artist Madison Beer is off the dating market. Well, she's already been kind of off the market anyways, but officially engaged to quarterback from the LA Chargers, Justin Herbert. Officially getting engaged and posting it all over social media. Meet my fiance is what Justin Herbert said. Oh, so sweet and adorable, but also I've already been hearing the chirps and the chatter. He's going to have the worst season of his career, and football is about to start here coming up in September. So we'll see what happens. But either way, congratulations to Y94 artist Madison Beer and Justin Herbert. 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

That's Bruno Mars on Y94, making a way just past 3 p.m. Hope you're having a great day so far. 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Click that, sign up, tell us who you're signing up, and we

That's Taylor Swift on Y94. And coming up here, it's never too soon to talk about Halloween, but it is always too soon to talk about Christmas, if you're asking me. Now, the new trend for Halloween is already out, and some places are going to be opening up already, too. Let's talk about that here in two songs right now. Cat's Eye, Y94.

Shawn Mendes on Y94. What's up, Joel D? Hanging out with you. Well, I'm a fan of talking about Halloween sooner than later. Now, Christmas, we can leave that one until the snow falls on the ground. Now, speaking of Halloween, pink is going to be the trendy color this year, according to experts. You're going to see it everywhere. Now, it's going to be more of a dustier, moodier shade of pink. So think darker pinks to mix with your blacks, your chocolate brown, deep greens. So you're going to see it all over the place with decor and costumes as well. And then on top of that, did you see that Spirit Halloween is going to be opening up August 1st already? Usually they don't open till like September, but this year they're going way early. So

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0: Jason Derulo on Y94, and it's officially time for something good on a Wednesday. What's good today is what's going to be happening August 11th at Brewhalla. It is the second annual Project Runway for Homeward Animal Shelter. Now, last year was a blast. Now, here's what they do, okay? They're going to have adoptable dogs, currently adoptable dogs, and some of the alumni, dogs that have been adopted from Homeward Animal Shelter, strutting their stuff down the runway in an unforgettable dog fashion show, and all the money going to Homeward Animal Shelter. Now, it's going to be August 11th. From 6 to 8 p.m. at Brewhalla. You can still get your tickets. Go to Homeward Animal Shelter's Facebook page or their website for more information on that. But yeah, doors going to open at 6 p.m. and the runway fashion show with all the adorable dogs are going to be taking place at 7. And then you do meet and greets with the shelter dogs as well. So that's going to be so much fun. Y94 is a sponsor of it this year. Going to be a blast. So get your tickets August 11th, the second annual Project Runway going down at Brewhalla.
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All right, millennials, we are probably either going to hate this or love it. A reboot of one of the all-time best movies ever, Home Alone. I got the details coming up in two songs right now. Shut up and dance.

Babe. Now, maybe I'm alone on this, but one of my top favorite movies is Home Alone. It's Joel D. hanging out with you here in the Y94 studio, and Macaulay Culkin shared the idea of a reboot with him playing the dad in Home Alone and then his son setting the traps. Well, guess what? Sounds like we might actually get that movie. Reportedly, Macaulay Culkin meeting with Disney to bring back Home Alone as him as the father. And one of my other favorite movies is A Christmas Story. When they did the sequel to that, kind of sad, kind of disappointing. So I don't know. Maybe I see it, maybe I don't. I'll let other people watch it first.

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It's pretty awesome. 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

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Y94.

Swims on Y94 and coming up here after Madison Beer. So 3 minutes and 15 seconds. Today's What the What story. This bride-to-be did something crazy to get out of getting married. We'll talk about it next.

0: That's Madison Beer on Y94. It's officially time for today.
1: What the what?
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0: Today's What the What story. This bride-to-be accused of setting fire to the church she was about to get married in. This is a crazy story. Now, a 25-year-old woman was arrested after she was accused of starting a fire in the church while setting up for her wedding, which was scheduled to take place the next day. Now, they got everything situated, settled out, and as they were getting ready to leave, people that were helping her noticed a fire inside the church. So they went back in, got a fire extinguisher, thrown some water on it from the vases and the flowers. They set up, put the fire out. Well, then they ended up determining an investigation found out it started under the chair that the bride-to-be was sitting at. The fire caused more than $108 worth of damages, and it just wasn't an ordinary thing. So guess what? Bride-to-be now in jail. What the actual? All I got to do is say, nah, I'm okay. I don't want to get married anymore.
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You don't need any other ones, just Y94. And Y94. 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And Y94. And Y94.

That's Justin Bieber on Y94, and here's your lottery reminder. Now, the Mega Million did go out to somebody, of course, in Florida, but Powerball going to be drawing tonight and sitting at $663 million.

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3: 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All right, we're going to see a cool down here for the next couple of days and a chance of some showers Thursday and Thursday night. 88 for the high tomorrow. Right now, the heat index outside 110. I mean, it's sitting at 97, but what are we doing right now? Stay cool, stay hydrated out there.

Y94 playing that nonstop music for you. Well, if you've been following along with the drama of Jelly Roll and now ex-wife Bunny XO officially divorced and now officially not following each other on Instagram either. So there you go. That's how you know when a relationship is donezo. You unfollow each other from social media. Here's nonstop music, Bruno Mars, Risk It All, Y94. For just

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And don't forget, our Doggies competition is officially underway. We're taking submissions right now, Y94.com. And then we're going to break it down, choose 32 dogs to be in the bracket for a chance to be Fargo Moorhead's most adorable puppy based off of your vote. So Y94.com still taking those submissions, and that bracket of 32 going to start on August 3rd.

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Well, tomorrow's the day I'm just going to set my alarm because it is Miracle Treat Day at a bunch of locations across the Fargo-Moorhead area. Tomorrow, I'm going to be at the Horace one from 4 to 6 p.m., but a dollar or more from every Blizzard purchase tomorrow on Miracle Treat Day stays right here in the Fargo-Moorhead area and goes to Sanford Children's Hospital.

24 coming up here with your info to go. Madison Beer officially off the dating market. Who she's engaged to, in case you've been living under a rock, is coming up after Madison Beer. Right now, here's Make You Mine, Y94.

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1: Well, it is official. 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Well, she's already been kind of off the market anyways, but officially engaged to quarterback from the LA Chargers, Justin Herbert. Officially getting engaged and posting it all over social media. Meet my fiance is what Justin Herbert said. Oh, so sweet and adorable, but also I've already been hearing the chirps and the chatter. He's going to have the worst season of his career, and football is about to start here coming up in September. So we'll see what happens, but either way, congratulations to Y94 artist Madison Beer and Justin Herbert. 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
1: It's Taylor Swift on Y94 to give me my cue to wrap up my time on this Wednesday. Elbow Room, we're going to make it for E. He's on his way into the studio. Hope you all have a great rest of your night. Catch you back here next time. Until then, I'm Joel D. saying see you later on Y94.

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